0: Hello, I'm Sarah Warmby. Police divers have found the body of a young girl hours after her father was found in Sydney's Parramatta River. Sarah Wiedersane reports.
1: Officers were called to Bayview Park in Sydney's Inner West after a man's body was found floating in the Parramatta River. A major search operation was launched for a girl aged between 6 and 7 who had been seen on a boat with a man shortly before the body was found. Police divers have now recovered the body of the girl. Several lines of inquiry are being investigated, including whether the deaths of the father and daughter were accidental or intentional. Sarah Wiedersane reporting.
0: Still in Sydney, and a woman is fighting for life in hospital after she was bitten by a shark while swimming in between the flags at Coogee Beach. Sean Bindley has the story.
2: The woman in her 30s was pulled from the water by a man on a surf rescue board just after 11 o'clock yesterday morning. She was treated by paramedics at the scene before she was rushed to hospital with serious leg and arm injuries. Randwick City Council closed all beaches in Sydney's eastern suburbs as a result. Mayor Dylan Parker says the incident has left many locals in shock.
3: Unsurprisingly, there's a lot of shaken up people right now, but we are so thankful for the heroism of the individuals who paddled out and brought this lady back. A huge and heartfelt thank you.
0: Australia's fuel stocks have hit record levels despite ongoing international supply chain uncertainty. Energy Minister Chris Bowen says local reserves have risen to 45 days of petrol, 39 days of diesel and 32 days of jet fuel. The federal government insists the immediate outlook is secure, with 54 supply ships currently en route to Australia. Meanwhile, Pakistan, which is mediating peace talks between Iran and the United States, says it expects an agreement to be finalised in the next 24 hours. With more, the BBC's at Joe Inwood.
4: This is the strongest signal yet that an agreement has been reached. Over the last 48 hours, first the Americans, then the Iranians, and now the Pakistani mediators have said they expect something to be signed this weekend. Prime Minister Shahbaz Sharif posted on social media that we are closer to a peace deal than ever before, with finalisation in the next 24 hours. But what he's talking about is not actually a full peace deal, but a memorandum of understanding that would reopen the Strait of Hormuz and most likely begin unfreezing Iranian assets.
0: Australia's agriculture watchdog is facing renewed criticism for refusing to ban Paracort, a toxic herbicide linked to Parkinson's disease. Paracort is already banned in 70 countries and restricted in China, its largest manufacturer, due to poisoning deaths. Yet Parkinson's Australia CEO Olivia Nassaris says it remains widely used in Australian farming.
5: We need government support, policy, process that supports farmers to do this. Now, why should the government support that? Because they shouldn't want people to be diagnosed with Parkinson's, and they shouldn't want the prevalence and incidence of Parkinson's to increase.
0: And briefly, Queenslanders are being urged to take care around the water. Authorities warning a new moon may create higher tides and bigger swells, posing an increased threat of dangerous water rips. This is Air News. The Sharks have upset the Warriors 10-8 in the NRL. Cronulla coach Craig Fitzgibbon blown away by the intensity of the game.
6: They were just going after us and we were just holding on, and then we're coming back. Then we got back into it, they got back into it, and then just to close out like such a deficit in the second half where I thought they were on top of us, it's really pleasing.
0: The Eels beat the Raiders 15-12. In the AFL, wins to Melbourne, North Melbourne and Sydney. Formula One and the grid places are set in Barcelona. Air Sports' Paul Walsh has the details.
7: The Mercedes garage has once again secured pole position, this time at the Barcelona Formula One Motor Racing Grand Prix, with George Russell heading the timesheet and Ferrari's Lewis Hamilton coming in just behind. Current Drivers' Championship leader Kimi Antonelli was demoted to third fastest, while the McLarens failed to repeat their practice pace, with Lando Norris coming in fourth and Oscar Piastri seventh. For Russell, it was a welcome return to form.
8: I felt confident, I felt good, just felt like my old self again. Regardless, that was the most important thing for me this weekend.
7: So the front row in Barcelona is Russell and Hamilton, Antonelli and Norris in the second, with the Red Bulls of Max Verstappen and Isaac Hadjia making up the third. Paul Walsh for Air Sport.
0: And it's a big day at the World Cup for the Socceroos. They kick off their campaign against Turkey in Vancouver this afternoon. Earlier, Qatar and Switzerland drew 1-1. Australian Independent Radio News.
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10: And welcome to today's reflection. My name is Bill, and the subject matter, I've titled it Truth About Hell. So in Luke's Gospel, chapter 16, verse 23, the first part says, "And in hell he lifted up his eyes, being in torments." Many folks say today that hell is on earth because their lives are in turmoil, they're hurt, their lives are messy, and often in total disharmony with everything and everyone. Their emotions have become twisted and negative and damaged, and they've had terrible curveballs and terrible hands have been dealt to them. But my question is, what is the truth about hell? First of all, you need to hear that God loves you. John 3:16, "For God so loved the world that he gave his only begotten Son, that whoever believes in him shall not perish, but have everlasting life." And Father's word continues to expound about this inherited new life. In 1 John chapter 5, verse 12, he says, "He that hath the Son hath life." This is emphasizing about having his Son as part of your life. And the verse continues in verse 13, the first part, "These things have I written unto you that believe on the name of the Son of God, that you might know that ye have eternal life." So I'm not going into a great theological discourse about those who put their trust in Jesus to gain eternal life and its blessings daily. The subject is about those on the, what I would call, the left-hand side of God, those who are subject to placing their eternity in hell and its ongoing, everlasting curses. It has been calculated by statisticians that over 2 billion of the total's world population of 8 billion today actually put their trust in Jesus. These 2 billion follow the Lord. But in our own land of almost 30 million people, less than 3 million put their direct trust in Jesus, God's Son, for their salvation today. Or to put it another way, 1 in every 10 people. The Bible explains that the place hell is forever. In Matthew chapter 18, verse 8, hell is a place of everlasting fire. And chapter 25, 46, hell is a place of everlasting punishment. And in Matthew 3:12, hell is a place of unquenchable fire. And in Mark 3:29, hell is a place of eternal damnation. Yes, there are many more descriptive passages on hell and its location. The place is a place of no hope for anyone destined to go there, a place of dreadful horror and eternity of despair. What could possibly be worth an eternity living in hell? Jesus expanded, as did the prophets and God's chosen people, to turn to the living God and stop at once living self-centered lives. There is a serious God consequence to every human sin, and Jesus himself took hell very seriously. And here are three classic things he mentioned in regards to sin, found in the Gospel of Mark, chapter 9, and verse 43. And he said, "If thy hand offend thee, cut it off. It is better for thee to enter life maimed than having two hands to go into hell." And verse 45, "And if thy feet offend thee, cut it off. It is better for thee to enter halt into life than having two feet to be cast into hell, into the fire that shall never be quenched." And finally, "And if thine eye offend thee, pluck it out. It is better for thee to enter into the kingdom of God with one eye than having two eyes and to be cast into hell fire." So God's very own Son took hell most seriously. He said these things without any hesitation to keep wayward people, that is, sinners, from the consequence of their sins, which would lead them into the fires of damnation. Jesus knows exactly what he's talking about. He continually warned wayward folk and religious folk. He pleaded and preached about the consequences of hell. And here's an interesting scripture. It's found in the Psalms, Psalm 9, verse 17. This is in respect to people who enter hell. "You will not only be in hell, you will be turned into hell." This means you will literally be hell itself. You will see hell, you will smell hell, you will breathe hell, you will feel hell, and you will become hell. The Word of God continues and describes more of the effects of hell upon those cast into it. In Matthew 8, verse 12, it says, "The torrents of weeping," that's from the people in hell, "the torrents of wailing," from the people in hell, "the gnashing of teeth," from the pain and the anger of people in hell. Everlasting punishment is described in Luke 16:23. Everlasting burning is described in Luke 16:24. It is almost humanly impossible to describe the horrors of hell. Nothing on earth can ever compare. It is the very worst living nightmare forever. Now, in the last book of the Bible, Revelation 14:10, it says, "He shall be tormented with fire and brimstone." 11 times the Bible, God's word, describes hell as fire and brimstone. Question: do you know what brimstone is? Well, it's sulfur. Where do we find this brimstone, this sulfur? Well, it's inside the earth. Inside the earth is fire and brimstone. Volcanoes erupt, disgorge steam and streams of molten sulfur. This is brimstone. Let me digress just for a little. A few years back, when I was younger, there was a doctor, that is a medical doctor. Today, I actually think he's a professor. But when he was a doctor, his name is Maurice Rawlings. Even then, he was a specialist doctor. Now, Maurice was definitely a committed atheist at that time. And while working to save on a man's life in a hospital theatre, and there were other medical staff besides himself, the patient had definitely become clinically dead. Each time Maurice managed to resuscitate and regain a fleeting heartbeat with respiration, the patient would scream and shout out, "I am in hell." The patient was absolutely terrified and was pleading for help. The patient had a grotesque grimace expressing sheer horror upon his face. with shaking and trembling. While crying numerous times to bring the client back to life, on one occasion, the client shouted, "Don't let me go back to hell." All the medical staff witnessed this horror show. They all saw the look of terror on his face, and not one staff member doubted that this poor man was actually in a place called hell. And this had a profound effect upon Morris, so much so that he totally repented. He turned away from his atheism. He read God's word, and he made a commitment to follow Jesus. So from atheism and rejection of God to a true born-again disciple of Jesus, Maurice himself had been hell-bound in his lifestyle, and that incident made Maurice do a U-turn, saved by God's grace. The book of Hebrews in chapter 9, verse 27 states, "And just as it is appointed for men to die once, and after this comes judgment." Did you know in Australia a person dies every 3 minutes, or 180,000 every year on average? If we follow the statistics for Australia, about 160,000 of that 180,000 die unrepentant and refuse the gift of God for their eternal salvation, for their eternal lives to live in the presence of God. So what happens to the majority according to the stats? Well, you pass on, you die, you become clinically deceased from your body of flesh and bones. You understand something profound is happening to you. You hear a sound, and the sound is getting really loud. You're being drawn, and you just can't stop. You discern loud screaming, shouting, panic, crying, weeping, wailing, terrible, terrible screaming. Fear and sheer terror overtake you. You can't believe this is happening, but it is very real. You can smell burning souls. Your nostrils are filling with a foul smell. Your face ignites from heat. Flames are blazing out of every opening of your body. The pain is intolerable. Your body is fire itself. And to fulfill the scriptures, you start to wail and gnash your teeth. The pain will never, ever stop. You curse the day you were born. You will remember every incident you had God contact through people, through media, through holy people of God. And then you understand at last, Jesus Christ, the Son of God, is correct. Hell is real. Hell is forever. And you are there forever. You are in hell forever. Now you need to know that hell was not designed for people. In Matthew 25, verse 41, it says, "Hell was prepared for the devil and his angels." Because our Father God is holy, sin has to be condemned and dealt with. In Joshua 24, verse 19, the first part it says, in respect to God, "He is a holy God." May I call you friend? God loved you so much, he sent his only son Jesus to this earth to die on a cross, to pay for your sins. Romans 5:8, it says, "But God commendeth his love towards us, in that while we were yet sinners, Christ died for us." Father does not want anyone to go to hell. Unfortunately, everyone who rejects Jesus accepts hell. When you refuse God's love, the gift of life, well then, you choose hell instead. If you hear this message and say, "I don't need Jesus," you are telling Father God instead to send you to hell. That means you are willing to pay the penalty for your sins. Jesus has died for you and your sins. If you throw this gift back in his face, then that is your choice and your right. But again, to go to hell is the most dreadful possible outcome. I did a little study into the place called hell. The place only needs to be as small as 160 kilometers in diameter, but I do believe it's much larger. This area could easily contain up to 40 million different types of beings, with lots of room to spare. Now, the Earth's inner core is reported to be, temperature-wise, between 6,000 to 12,000 degrees Fahrenheit. And the internal heat is generated, according to scientists, by radioactive decay from the Earth's creation. The Earth's molten brimstone sulfur is actually hotter than the sun's surface. So yes, there is a hell under the crust of the earth. There are many incidents of people hearing dreadful screams and cries and wails coming from active volcanoes throughout the world. These are horrifying sounds of hell. If you have never had the opportunity to receive Jesus as Lord, listen to me. Bow your head in respect to Father God, your Creator. Ask Jesus to come inside you. Ask Jesus to save you. Ask Jesus to set you free from sin. You may say, but what is sin? I don't understand this thing called sin. Father God created us to be perfect people, but Adam and Eve disobeyed God, and this brought about sin. So we're genetically connected to the first humans, and from that point on, the curse of sin has been upon us. We lie, we lust, we have ego that sometimes is just dreadful. We kill, we murder, we swear, we abuse one another, we lose our temper. And that's just some parts of sin. We ignore that fellowship that we can have with God. Jesus came to pay the penalty for our personal sins, for all of our mistakes. He came to bring us back to the Father. He came to give us life, to give us his perfect life. Jesus never sinned. He was a perfect man, and God used him greatly. He healed people. He set people free. He gave people life in abundance, and he can do the same for you and myself. So sin is disobedience. Sin is rebellion against God, and God has a plan to set us free from sin, to bring us back to himself. But if you refuse, then you are responsible for your own sin, and God has to contain that sin in a place so that the infection stops once and for all, forever. So there's two families. There's the family of God and his adopted children, and there's just the family that lives in the brimstone and sulfur. So pray this prayer in the name of Jesus. Lord Jesus, I am a sinner. I know that I am a sinner. And unless you save me, I know that I am hell-bound. I now understand that you died in my place for my sins on the cross. I come as a humble sinner, asking you to make me clean in the Father's sight. Jesus, come in to my life right now. Help me to read your word, the four gospels. Help me to go to church. Help me to be your servant. So when you pray that prayer and ask Jesus to come in, an analogy would be someone's knocking on your front door, but there's no doorknob on the front door. The door can only be opened by you from the inside. And as you pray that prayer, you open that door from the inside and Jesus walks in. He cleanses that building, which is you. You've become a temple of God. You've become holy. And God allows his spirit to enter into every part of your being. And suddenly, things that you used to think become abhorrent. And your speech is cleaned up. And you are being motivated by the Spirit of God to be a different person, a godly person. And we call this, or the Bible calls this, being born again. So in Australia, there is a spiritual awakening and it's starting to happen. And I do believe many, many millions are about to enter the family of God. Well, brothers and sisters who've prayed that prayer, welcome into your new eternal family of God. Bless you today. And there are 5 points to consider when praying. There's 5 points to consider when talking to the Lord. So, praise. Father God, for gifting you with new life. That's a great way to pray. Father, thank you for new life. Praise you, Lord. Thank him for blessing you, for changing your direction. And ask the Lord to help others to know him by your own witness. Remember, when you make a mistake, when you sin, when you become angry or wrong in some way, confess your mistakes. And lastly, pray for your own needs. Keep the Lord the center of your life. Read his word every day. Keep talking to the Lord. Worship him in a church. Be his wonderful new witness. Be filled with his spirit of life. Blessings. God wants to bless you so you will be a real blessing to other people. In the true family of God, there are no separatist movements. Father God instructs his children to meet together and to worship him. Currently, through ignorance and deliberate disobedience, many who used to worship God with God's assembly have fallen away and become disobedient to Father's command. The word also describes these disobedient ones who are jeopardizing their eternal salvation by doing their own thing. Many are called, the word says, but few are chosen. In other words, you will find God's children in God's house, loving and caring for one another. The separatists definitely have no part in the kingdom of God. The word exhorts us, indeed, to work at our own salvation with fear and with trembling. And these separatists, they've lost the fear and there is no trembling because of their pride and ego, because they think they know better. So to you, my dear brother and sisters, imitate what is good. Seek first his kingdom. Seek first his righteousness for your life. Be filled with his Holy Spirit. Find a church that teaches about bringing others to Jesus. A church that speaks Jesus. A church that loves Jesus. A church that breathes Jesus. Again, I pray for you in Jesus' name to be filled with the loving God. There's a final word, a final scripture, and this is my rendition. How can a person remain pure? By reading your word and following its rules. I have thought much about your words and stored them in my heart, so that I may not sin against you. The Lord bless you in the name of Jesus, and we'll finish with the final musical interlude.

0: Got some spare time? Recently retired? Looking for a place to tinker, chat and connect? Come down to the Augusta Men's Shed at 28 Hillview Road. 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

0: Well, hi everyone and welcome to another episode of All The Dirt. Hi, Darren.
1: Hi, Steve.
0: Good to be back at the mics again and at this pretty gorgeous time of year, autumn.
1: I love autumn. Sometimes I'm not sure whether I love spring best or autumn best, but when I'm in autumn, I love autumn best.
0: I get a bit excited about autumn because I love that first bit of rain. I love moist soil, you know, when it's not dusty and grotty anymore. And look, I've got to tell you, I've always been a firm believer that autumn is the very best time for planting pretty much everything.
1: I agree with you because the soil is warm.
0: Yep.
1: You're getting that natural moisture. And you know what I really like the best? I like the cool nights.
0: Mm-hmm.
1: You know, the fact that you know you're going to get a good night's sleep. The days aren't quite so hot because working when it's in the high 30s, I tell you, you either get up early, but after a few hours, you just think, oh, goodness, I have to go inside.
0: Well, I love the fact also that when you put something in the ground, you water it for the first few weeks, it settles in, and then we've got these gorgeous winter rains that sort of just, the plants sort of just carry themselves through, you know, they're establishing. And as soon as spring does hit, they're there ready to rock it away.
1: Mm.
0: They've got such a solid foundation rather than trying to nurture them into summer. So, yeah, we've got to promote that sort of autumn planting as much as we can.
1: Now, one of the things is you must take advantage of those rains. So we need to check that it's all getting into the ground because we actually find that all over Australia, if you have had long dry periods, the soil becomes very hydrophobic,
0: mm-hmm.
1: which means that the rain or reticulation or whatever, it just beads on the surface. So it's caused by natural microbes in the soil. They actually make these waxes and it stops the water from penetrating. So you have to apply a wetting agent.
0: Well, wetting agents do an excellent job. There's no doubt about that. But my go-to these days has been a swing more towards adding clay to the soil, particularly in sandy type environments. And I find that by adding around about a kilo of clay per square meter and scratching it in well into the soil, that also goes a long way to never having to worry about that sort of surface tension and that dryness ever occurring. The soil just sort of soaks the water up as soon as you show it to it. And that's been quite transformational for me.
1: Yep, me too. And we've got different clay products out there. There's bentonite clay. There's a good product called Sand to Soil, which Rich Grow produce. There's also the kaolin clays, some of which are mineralized, and I find they're excellent too.
0: Yeah.
1: So if you can add the clays to your sand, they aren't as water repellent.
0: It's an overwhelming difference. The other thing, of course, and we've mentioned this on the show before, but I find that as soon as the soil's got an element of clay in there, then any organic material that you add to the soil, so it might be, you know, whether it's mushroom compost or cow manure or sheep or chicken, whatever it might be.
1: Or homemade compost.
0: Or homemade compost.
1: Which is good because it doesn't cost you anything, but you can never make enough for a big garden, I'm telling you right now.
0: It soaks it up, doesn't it?
1: Yeah.
0: That tends to stay right where you put it because far too often if you're adding organic material to sandy soil, it looks great for about 3 or 4 weeks, but then, of course, it starts to work its way down through the sand and the soil and it all becomes sort of
1: No, I have to talk to you about the sandy soil because when you were living at Gidgeganup, you didn't have sandy soil, did you?
0: No. We're far from it. In fact, you know, now that we're living on in a coastal location down in the southwest of WA, we've got sandy soils. I've found that I never get tired of digging anymore. it's digging has become fun. Even putting in reticulation, it's like, wow, it's just so easy. Instead of having a mattock and a pick and a crowbar to inch your way along, it's sort of like put the shovel in, bring the shovel out. I love it.
1: I've only ever gardened on sand. So while it has its problems, I've never had to get the mattock out or the crowbar. So I'm really, really pleased about that.
0: So, of course, veggies.
1: I knew you'd
0: want
1: to talk about veggies.
0: I do.
1: You know my favourite veg to put in at this time of the year? That would have to be garlic.
0: I think it's not only is it a favourite, I think it should be a must.
1: Part of the reason, I mean, I like garlic for all sorts of reasons, you know, obviously in my cooking, but when you go and buy garlic, if you're buying Australian garlic, it is very expensive.
0: Very expensive. The other thing is that garlic, when you do produce your own garlic, it's very easy to store. As long as you know, hang it up in a good airy, well aerated sort of location that's out of the sun and you know, nice and shady, it'll last for a good 6 months up being stored like that, hanging up and out of the ground. And so it really is worth making the effort to put it in. But of course, when you do plant your garlic, you've got to make sure that you're planting Australian garlic.
1: You do, because a lot of the other garlic that's coming in has been irradiated because they don't want it sprouting. If you plant overseas garlic, we say West Australian. Yeah, yep. Well, it's not going to grow. So you're just completely wasting your time. So often you can get the farmers markets will have the garlic. I know a lot of the nurseries these days will sell you garlic to be planted, but any of the Australian garlic will grow. But what I tend to advise people to do is to try and find the garlic varieties that do well in your climate.
0: Sure.
1: You know, we're in Perth. The pink or the red Italian one does particularly well for us, but it depends on your location. So I would hope that your local nursery will be selling the garlic that does best in your area.
0: And quite often the smaller fruit and vegetable shops will be stocking fairly local sourced garlic as well. But don't leave it too late in the season to purchase your garlic, because what tends to happen, because garlic is predominantly harvested in sort of around October, November, the stores start to run out of supplies by the end of autumn. And then you see a lot of imported garlic on the shelves. So you want to make sure that you're purchasing that Australian garlic before it runs out. And look, it's as simple as this. You take a head of garlic, break it up into the individual cloves and plant them pointy side up. But the most important thing, before you plant them into the soil, enrich that soil.
1: What would you be using to enrich your soil?
0: Well, 100% I'd be looking at the... What's I'm really enjoying using at the moment is that Richgrove put out a new range of organics. And I just think this is... It's just such a joy, because they've always had a good product out there, the Blood and Bone with the added sulfate of potash, which makes it a really nice balance. But now they're using products like feather meal and blood meal. And look, these things absolutely get your plants jumping out of the ground. When it comes to vegetables, it's the way to go. So good organic range of fertilizer is really vital. Dig that into the soil.
1: With some compost.
0: A little bit of compost if it's particularly sandy, like mentioned before, with a little bit of clay as well is a great way to go. Yeah, and some pelletized chicken manure is also very, very good because it's slow release.
1: So you plant them about 2 centimetres deep. If you've got a very cold climate, you would plant them a little bit deeper to protect them. But it's going to take about 8 months, I think, from growing for them to...
0: Well, at least 6 months and up to 8 months. Mm-hmm. You can leave them there before they're ready to pull out of the ground. And look, you can actually mix them in to a general garden as well. Don't be frightened to do that. If you haven't got room to have an allocated space just for garlic, don't be frightened to go along and plant your cloves, well, in amongst things like roses, or as long as you've got a little bit of open space.
1: You know what that's called? Foodscaping.
0: Oh, I like that.
1: Foodscaping, it's called. I read about that the other day and I was thinking, oh, I've been doing it for years and now I know what it's called.
0: Yeah.
1: Someone's just come up with that. But I think that's good. So you'll know you must get some sort of water, moisture. It can't go the whole time without water.
0: Sure. Well, you know, I mean, if we're planting, say, ideally they're planted early April.
1: Mm.
0: So throughout April here in Western Australia in particular, there's always at risk of, you know, going, say, a fortnight at least, maybe 3 weeks without rain. So, yeah, water them in initially. But, you know, one of the great things about many of our winter veg is that once they're in that sort of June, July, August, you can pretty much rely on the amount of rainfall that we're getting and the minimum amount of transpiration that's going on at that time of year to get them through.
1: Now, what I like about garlic is it tells you when it's time to pull it up, doesn't it?
0: Yeah, it really does.
1: It starts to die back.
0: Yeah, it does.
1: Yeah. And then you try, well, I mean, you can't control the rain, but if you've got a reticulation system, you would pull back on that a little bit.
0: Garlic's a really interesting plant to have in the garden, because if you do go a bit crazy, which I've been known to do on the odd occasion, only because I do love garlic and I get a great deal of joy of harvesting our own garlic each year. But the great thing is about it, each clove that you plant goes through this process, and after about, let's say about 10 to 12 weeks, that individual clove has swollen. What each clove does is that it forms a whole head of garlic. But during the growing process, for about three quarters of the process, if you pull that clove of garlic up or the shoot, because they shoot within about 2 weeks, 3 weeks, and now those shoots you can eat.
1: They're great in omelets.
0: Oh, omelets and stir fries, all that sort of thing. Absolutely, you get that full garlicky flavour. If you want to harvest the garlic, though, partway through, then you can pull up the garlic after about sort of 3 months. It's a shame because what you end up with is one really large swollen clove and it's on its way to forming a full head of garlic, but very usable. So right throughout that winter period, you can be used, if you oversow and put plenty in, then you can use them along the way, but it's not up until the days start to get shorter that the actual head of garlic will form. So that one clove will swell out into this sort of large, beautiful, white, swollen bulb. And then within about the last 8 weeks, it forms into a full head of garlic, giving you on average about a dozen cloves in there. And there's no doubt that the richer the soil, so like you mentioned before, Darren, the more compost, organic material got in there, then your beautiful organic based fertilizers, the blood and bone, the blood meal, that type of thing, that is what determines the size of the head of the garlic.
1: I've seen some very skinny, useless, tiny little garlic bulbs that I've bought from I've seen for sale at a farmer's market, and I have bought them because they were quite cheap one time, but they're so fiddly to use that I will never do that again.
0: they're underfed.
1: Underfed.
0: But in saying that, if you grow anything that you grow at home is well worth the effort. It's such an absolute joy to pull up your own garlic and to bring it into the kitchen and to cook with that.
1: Well, you know what is a perfect pairing with garlic? And that is broccoli or any of the green veg. So yeah. If you're having a stir fry, I mean, what's a stir fry without garlic?
0: I agree. Well, broccoli, yeah, and I'm with you about planting broccoli now, because what you find is that if you put broccoli in any time from about late March, early April onwards, all of a sudden the pests and diseases and problems that might go with broccoli disappear.
1: That horrible white fly.
0: Yeah, white fly, white butterfly, aphid, black aphid.
1: Mm.
0: All those problems disappear if you're growing broccoli during the winter. And I always try and have our broccoli finished by about the end of September to save any problems. And then if you try to grow broccoli through the summer months, it is fraught with problems. So, you know, horses for courses, seasonal growing. And so now's the time to be putting your broccoli in.
1: So I tell you why I like broccoli. It's so much easier than any of the other things like cauliflower, Brussels sprouts. All of those require a little bit more work.
0: Extra.
1: So, yeah, extra work. And, of course, it's quite warm where I am. So it's too warm, of course, for Brussels sprouts. And cabbages are good, but they take up a lot of space.
0: Mm-hmm.
1: Whereas broccoli, if you get the sprouting sorts, you can get, you know, extra. I like the ones where you get harvest the big head and then you've got all the side shoots. So it goes on for a long while.
0: Yeah.
1: And you can eat the leaves.
0: Yeah.
1: And the stem, I've actually seen it in America. They sell the stem as wokkoli. I know, wok. So, you know, you slice it up and you put, I mean, I do anyway. I don't like to waste any of it.
0: Audrey, my wife, loves to eat the stem raw, you know, crunching away, and it sort of tastes this and it's like, I might just wait for dinner to be ready.
1: No, I eat it because I think if you've grown it, you want to eat every single bit. So the other thing as well with the broccoli that's easy peasy to grow, I love the rainbow chards and the silver beets.
0: Beautiful, yeah. Like you say, easy to grow. And one of the other great things about this time of year is that English spinach will grow easily now.
1: Mm.
0: You try and grow it during summer, it's a struggle, but during the cooler months, it's really no drama whatsoever.
1: Can we talk about herbs?
0: Yes. Well, if we're going to talk about one winter herb that we get asked about the most,
1: yep.
0: Coriander.
1: Coriander.
0: Oh, my gosh. And what about this love-hate relationship that occurs with coriander? Have you come across that?
1: Yeah, I think some people, they say, have some sort of a gene or a receptor that makes it taste awful.
0: Yeah.
1: Whereas I love it.
0: Yeah, me too. I think it's an absolute must. But I have got compassion for those people that, well, they don't just dislike it. They actually, sort of hate it.
1: Yeah. The thing is that I think it's a very strong herb and you don't want to overuse it. I use the whole thing. I like the roots as well. And I'll often use the roots if I'm making an Asian stock. I make Asian soups. So I'll use that. I'll have put a couple of the roots in the stock to flavour it. And also I'll chop up the root finely if I'm going to do, say, some sort of meatballs or patties or even lentil patties. But that's even stronger than the stem and the leaves. So you've got to be careful about how much you use.
0: Perfect. Well, I think the go-to message for anyone wanting to grow their own coriander, and it is easy to grow if you plant it after April and finish up by, once again, end of September, early October, bale out of your coriander. If you're really desperate for coriander throughout the summer months, then you can grow it as a microgreen. And by that, you buy a big packet of seeds. So you might, you know, it's cheap. And you simply sow the seeds into the top of a pot in a bit of coir and potting mix mixed together. Keep in your shady spot. Let them sprout up. And then just take after about 3 weeks after sowing the seed, they're ready to harvest as a microgreen, but you harvest the whole lot all at once. Don't worry about a regrowth from it or anything like that. Let it sprout up, harvest it and use it. And if you put in a big pot, and so in a big pot, I'm talking about, say, an 8-inch pot, 200 mil diameter pot, fill that with potting mix and sprinkle on top of that maybe about 100, 120 coriander seeds, then you've got 3 or 4 harvests of that. That you can take throughout the summer months. So that's better. But in winter, it's like a weed in the garden.
1: The other thing I always keep sowing is my parsley.
0: Oh, yeah.
1: Because parsley, although it's a biennial, it, you know, starts going to seed. And it's slow to start from seed. Have you noticed
0: it
1: that?
0: It is. I always grab seedlings, you know, that are already kicked off and plant them in and give them a liquid feed and a bit of power feed, and then that sort of boosts them up and they're away in no time.
1: I have to tell you a funny thing. I saved my seed and I actually got some of my Queen Anne's lace and Bishop's lace, the smaller one, mixed up with my parsley seed this year. And so I had all three growing all through my roses.
0: Would look rather gorgeous.
1: Did look good. And it was, you know, I mean, they all relate. They're in the same family. So that's what happened. That's what happened to me this year. And so there is a lesson for everyone. Label your seed.
0: When it comes to continental parsley, though, the flat leaf parsley, I find that just pops up. You know, you're battling to control it sometimes. It'll pop up between the cracks in the paving. So once you get that started, don't be frightened to let it go to seed in the garden and enjoy it coming up by itself.
1: But if it doesn't get a little bit of water or a little bit of good nutrients, I find the leaf is tougher.
0: Ah, yeah.
1: So I find
0: a bit more bitter.
1: Yeah, that from the cracks is not quite. I mean, if you've got nothing else, you'd use that. But
0: yeah,
1: it's, I don't
0: good
1: think
0: in
1: it's
0: soups
1: a,
0: and stuff.
1: Yeah,
0: like
1: I don't.
0: That.
1: I just don't think this is good.
0: Not quite as good in a salad, perhaps.
1: No.
0: Asian vegetables.
1: Oh, yes. Now, they're
0: easy.
1: And I like them stir-fried with a little bit of oyster sauce and garlic, but I also like them in soups.
0: They're very, very quick. So if you're buying your punnet of Asian vegetables, be prepared to be harvesting them within about 4 weeks at maximum. And one of the things that comes with that is that you've got to be prepared to replant as well. So it's nice to be putting in some new seedlings about once a fortnight, not so much of just that one variety of, you know, your Asian vegetables that you might put them in once a month, but each fortnight just be introducing another punnet of something else into the garden, and just to keep that flow going through winter and stagger the crop so you haven't got everything coming on at once.
1: Now, I want to tell you how I use them in soups. So I make like a soup stock. I actually have a master stock that I have in my freezer and I pull it out and improve on it. But when I'm going to use the Asian veg, I'll actually bring it to the boil, just put the veg in I want to use for that meal, put them into the bowl and put some soup on. I won't leave any veg in there because if they get overcooked, they're not that nice. They need to still be a bit crispy.
0: Yeah. Use nice and set par cooked.
1: If I'm having it for lunch the next day, I'll heat up the bowl of soup and then I'll go out and cut a couple and I'll
0: add them in. Yeah, almost let them wilt into the soup.
1: Yeah, you don't want them too overcooked.
0: I like the sound of that.
1: What about peas?
0: Peas are brilliant in winter. So many different types, and you know, the massy mammoths, which are the just beautiful, like that just race up and give you fantastic harvests of true peas. And I've got fond memories of as a kid of being given the job of shelling peas while watching Gilligan's Island.
1: And did you used to chew the pods as well? Because the pods, if they're not too old, they're quite yummy, aren't they?
0: They can be all right. They can be all right.
1: A bit of a chew. Yeah. I tell you what I like even better, though. I like the sugar snap peas.
0: Love them.
1: And the snow peas. And I think they're even easier to grow.
0: Super, super easy to grow. And of course, they can be harvested, the pod can be harvested at any stage. And once again, they're great to chew, of course. Sugar sweet and great in stir fries.
1: And they're really pretty because they have those little white flowers. I really think they're as beautiful as my sweet peas. So I put them in at the same time I put sweet peas in. I've got some trellis, which is old Rio mesh that runs down the center of my veggie bed. So it does double duty. So in summertime, it holds up the tomatoes because, as we most know, many of the tomatoes are sort of vine-like. And then in wintertime, it looks after my peas.
0: Well, I always think that when you see sweet peas in a garden, that it's a true gardener's garden because there's something incredibly joyous and spectacular about a show of sweet peas. So we're coming up to that magic time of year to put them in.
1: It depends where you are. Some people put them in cooler climates, St. Patrick's Day, but in our warmer climate of Perth, I like to put them in around Anzac Day.
0: Perfect.
1: Yeah, I just love them. I'll never be without sweet peas. And what happens is, you know, you keep thinking you're going to pick them all, but some of the pods will burst and then they'll just, I always get some that just come up without me even thinking about it. And I like that.
0: Gorgeous range of colours too. Now, we can't leave vegetables before we just mention one last one that is an absolute must for us to grow every year, and that's our beautiful onions.
1: Oh, yes.
0: And they're such good value. Now, what I would mention is that if you're buying your onions by the punnet, quite often you'll go in and choose your colour, choose your weapon, red onions, white, brown onions, whatever it might be. In each of the cells of the seedling punnet, there's going to be about 12 to 15 onion plants in each cell. So a punnet of onions might give you, I don't know, 120 seedlings, which is pretty good value for like $3.
1: Excellent.
0: So what you've got to do is bring them home, have a bucket of water, take out each individual cell and grab that little cluster of 12, 15 seedlings, however many might be there, and just gently swish it in the bucket of water. And what you'll find happen is that the soil around that little cluster of onion seedlings will gently fall away and you'll be left with a handful of these gorgeous individual onion seedlings.
1: I've never thought about doing it that way, Steve.
0: It works so well, so easily, and then just spread them out in your row that where they're ready to plant. Space them on average, well, probably about 15 centimetres apart, and give them a water in once again with a, you know, something lovely and gentle and invigorating like a sea salt type mix, and let them go. But be prepared. They do take that. They're a crop that takes around 5 to 6 months, but they require very little of you during that time. So you can just let them be. And what we tend to do is that we don't harvest them all at once. So we'll harvest them, we'll stagger the harvest right up until December, leave them in the ground and away, and they'll keep swelling.
1: They get bigger and bigger, don't they?
0: So you can start harvesting them, you know, anytime. Once the days start getting longer, that's when the bulbs really start to form. So an onion plant can sort of sit there for some time. You think, gee, they're not doing much, but they really are. They're establishing a solid foundation. And then sort of about the end of September, the bulbs really start to form well.
1: I know we said it was almost going to be the last, but we can't go without talking about potatoes.
0: Oh, my gosh. Of course we can't.
1: We can't. So you obviously can grow them in the ground, but I actually find they're really good grown in those grow bags.
0: Oh, yeah. Yeah, they do. They lend themselves very well to that.
1: Because they're light to carry around, so you can put them in a spot that's got the right amount of sunshine. And then when it's time to harvest, you can just tip the whole bag out.
0: It's a great idea. The other really good thing about growing them in a grow bag is that you can half fill the grow bag, bury the potatoes down slightly, and then as they start to shoot and the stems start coming up, start filling in the grow bag over the stem, around the stem. Leave the top standing out, but as the top keeps working its way up, fill it in, because it's from the stems that they'll produce more potatoes. The stems can be buried.
1: Yeah, the stem, it sort of roots come out and then you get those potatoes on the end.
0: You can really increase your yield that way as well. So, and once again, look out for those, that lovely, beautiful new range of organic, the Rich Grow Organic range of fertilizers to use. And there's no better way to be enhancing the nutrient level in your beautiful homegrown vegetables.
1: And it's easy if you're growing them in a bag. You can just use potting mix. You can use potting mix mixed with a bit of coir.
0: Homemade compost, like you mentioned
1: before.
0: Homemade
1: compost. And if you just have a balcony, you can do them in a bag on your balcony reasonably easily.
0: Yeah. We've got ended up when we were renovating our old house with a big old metal bath that's sitting over in one of the corners against a fence. And we've turned that into a worm farm, and we are producing some beautiful natural sort of worm compost from in there now. And the worms are doing a wonderful job, and the microbes, of course. But a bath makes such a great worm farm, because you can, it all sort of drains away naturally. We're getting some really fantastic results out of that.
1: Now, the other thing, we've got to talk about some flowers, because this is the perfect time to be buying bulbs.
0: Yep. Okay.
1: So you'll find a range at your nursery, or you can actually look online, because a lot of the companies have catalogues out there. So obviously everyone loves tulips, but, you know, it's a hot climate. I would only ever do tulips in a pot. And while I love them, they only flower for such a short period of time. So in the hotter climates, I would grow them. I would get the early flowering tulips rather than late flowering ones. I think they're the best value for money. But my favourites would have to be the ranunculus and the anemones.
0: Absolutely gorgeous.
1: They're inexpensive to buy. You get great amount of flowers you can cut for the house and look beautiful in the garden. Not all of them, but if your soil's good, you can get a second year flowering from some of them. I just love them.
0: Yeah, they're just really, really joyous. Things, of course, like your hyacinths and daffodils and all that, a great thing to look out for.
1: And the jonquils. The jonquils are like they always say they're the harbinger of spring. But if you've already got your jonquils, which are a type of daffodil, in the ground, they actually start flowering in winter, which is great. And I love them because they're scented.
0: Gorgeous.
1: You bring them into the house. I mean, freesias are lovely too, but you've got to be a bit careful if you live close to bushland, because they are an escaped weed.
0: If you're looking for a really good bulb to grow in pots, especially sort of something like a lovely terracotta pot, I find it very hard to go past hippiastrums. There's such a gorgeous range of pinks and reds, but they've got these beautiful big heads of trumpet-like flowers. And I don't know why, but they're almost indestructibly hardy. They can fill up a pot, and it's sort of like the more crammed that they are in the pot, the more vigorous they flower, and just indestructible and reliable and hardy and bring a lot of joy.
1: Now, we always talk about trees. Now, autumn would be the best time to plant trees.
0: Absolutely.
1: I mean, I guess coming up to winter, you'll be able to get some which are bare-rooted, which is another good time to plant them. But autumn's a good time to put a tree in. And I think that we should start thinking about some smaller trees that most people don't have a huge amount of space. What would be a couple of your favourites?
0: Well, I've had a lot of pleasure from seeing the number of grafted smaller eucalypts that are coming onto the market these days as well. So some of the Corymbias.
1: Summer Red.
0: Gorgeous.
1: Probably the best known one.
0: Yeah. And just some of those sort of smaller growing eucalypts. A favourite of mine is a beautiful West Australian one called Eucalyptus caesia, which is it's got a lovely sort of weeping silver princess is a common name of the variety, but very graceful. I'm very wary these days when planting trees to plant something that isn't going to be a long-term commitment as far as maintenance goes. So I love something that'll give a nice bit of shade but be manageable as well. So I don't want something that's going to be – I want something that I can manage, that I don't have to call someone in, because it's, you know, worth hundreds or sometimes thousands of dollars to get someone in to prune, you know. So I'm looking for those smaller varieties, the torquatas and things like that.
1: Yeah, you can get some of the mallees, which are the, you know, the smaller mallees, which are multi-stemmed. They can look good even in the smallest garden. But we've also got these are the native ones, but we've also got some of the exotics that I like, the flowering plums.
0: I love
1: They're tough as old boots and have that beautiful purple foliage. Quince.
0: Yeah. Quince is a beautiful little, it's a real double up as a lovely little shade tree. I mean, it's sort of like a large shrub, more small tree, but what a gorgeous fruit that is.
1: And we've got the flowering pears as well.
0: Yeah.
1: Which there's a pear. I mean, they're not a small tree. I mean, the smallest one will be the silver pear, which is the smallest. They tend to be a bigger, more stately tree. But if you go and look online, actually, if you look at the wholesaler Fleming's, their website, there would be, you know, 15, 16 different varieties, including some of the fastigate ones, which are very upright, some of the wide and spreading ones. They are a very stately tree.
0: Gorgeous. We've in our yard at home, we've got a number of naturally occurring of the West Australian weeping peppermints. And I think they're a very manageable tree to have in the yard. I mean, once they get to probably about sort of 30 or 40 years old, then they can get to quite a massive height. They will get up to about 10 metres, but really they never need to get to that height. They're very, very, very manageable small tree, and you can prune them up and still have a lovely understory or under area where that you can have lawn sort of running up underneath and enjoy sitting under them in summer, very graceful and weeping. And
1: they like the coast.
0: They're very forgiving for wind, coastal soils. Yeah, they'll grow almost anywhere.
1: Now, some of the trees that we have in the garden have had a long, hot summer. I'm thinking about looking after our citrus. You know, they've had to hold on to their fruit through that period. I think it's time to give them a bit of a light feed, perhaps some liquid fertilizer, and don't overfeed them. Like people, and we've both worked on radio, and people give their citrus too much fertilizer and all the leaves fall off. So I always recommend that you water before you fertilize. You're not going to have any trouble if you do liquids at the required rate, but don't give too much fertilizer because it's not going to like it, is it?
0: Absolutely. It is. And that's a real classic sort of sign of over-fertilising is when they drop their foliage. They'll nearly always reshoot. It's pretty hard to kill them, but they will drop. Look, I think one of the things to remember with citrus is that those feeder roots are very, very close to the surface. And the best way to nurture a citrus is to use compost.
1: Yep, on the root zone.
0: Right, you drop it right on top of the surface of the ground. So under the drip zone, just place your compost down, and you might put it as much as sort of 5 centimetres deep. And there's this sort of compromise that goes on. It works its way down into the soil, and the feeder roots work their way up into the compost. And it's a lovely way for citrus to feed. Keep them in really sort of prime condition. I think the secret with feeding citrus is little and often.
1: Now, under some of my citrus, I actually have some beautiful little native violets.
0: Oh, yeah.
1: And they just sort of, live under there. But I do put the compost on top. I cover them up completely.
0: Cover the native violets, huh?
1: Yep, cover them up and they just grow through.
0: Yeah.
1: You know, I always think, I hope they can. They always do. I don't know why I worry, because I think they're really pretty. They just run underneath and.
0: Bit of blood and bone.
1: Yeah. Blood and bone's always a good product. And there's lots of blood and bone. What's actually in it? It's not just blood and bone. There's also...
0: Well, what they're doing now is they're using feather meal as well.
1: That's right.
0: And the good thing when it comes to blood and bone, I mean, it sounds a bit gruesome if you really look into it, but, you know...
1: Especially for veggies like you.
0: Well, our dearly departed animals have to go somewhere, so it's nice to return them to the earth and that's a good way to go. But the lovely thing about the dried blood is that it becomes available as a nitrogen source very, very quickly to plants. It's sort of water soluble. And whereas the bone meal and the feather meal tends to be the microbes in the soil sort of digest that and break it down. I think it's the way Mother Nature intended our plants to be fed.
1: Now, we've also got to look after our tropicals and mangoes. There won't be any more mangoes appearing now it's getting cooler, but you really need to give them a feed and a mulch.
0: Yep.
1: They've just had a hard time. Don't prune them. Don't prune them because it's cold and they don't like the cold.
0: No, you're absolutely right. Pruning of anything tropical-like, and even if it comes down to things like our indoor plants as well, you know, the beautiful dracaenas and that type of thing, all that sort of thing, but very important. They only get pruned from October onwards, well, here in Australia anyway, only during the warmer months. So, yeah, nurture them, give them a feed, give them a mulch and let them sit, ride winter out.
1: Our other favourite tropical would be passion fruit. Mm. So they will starting to go berserk. So give them a complete fertilizer, something that's got potassium in it to build their resilience over winter.
0: Flower and fruit. Yeah, absolutely. Mm-hmm. Plenty to do. Now, the big one is lawns.
1: Ah, yes.
0: And now, I find that you've got to get in, as far as autumn gardening goes, really important to give that lawn some love before the winter hits.
1: I agree.
0: We've got to close up. If there's any gaps in the lawn, you want a really dense cover, because what's going to happen is that the more compact and tight the lawn is at the end of autumn, the less problem you're going to have with winter weeds. Most of our lawns will go into a state of semi-dormancy over winter, and this is when weeds really get a chance to pop up and work their way through the lawn. And of course, we all know with most weed varieties, they only need to have one seeding, and one weed might put out, I don't know, sometimes it can be 1,000 seeds.
1: Mm.
0: So by reducing this is a good way to go. So the best thing that we can do, I know, Darren, you're a big fan of using sort of fine sieved compost.
1: Yep, I really like that. Or there's actually a lupin product on the market that I really like that's quite finely sieved.
0: So specifically for lawns?
1: Yes, it's actually, specifically for lawns. It's actually called Lawn Maximizer.
0: Oh, right.
1: And I like that product. Oh, so it's actually got chicken manure in it as well.
0: Oh, that makes sense.
1: So it really, it smells a little bit, but only for less than a day. And then I either put that on or I'll put sieved compost on. To be honest, I normally buy the bagged product because sieving it is a nuisance.
0: Yes, of course. But something that's – there's some of the soil places now are doing compost that have been sieved that are directed – But something that's – there's some of the soil places now are doing compost that have been sieved that are directed at lawn top dressing, because the results are just so extraordinary.
1: So you put it all over the lawn, and I actually rake it in with one of those soft leaf rakes, you know, the plastic, cheap plastic ones.
0: Yeah.
1: I just rake it in, and then a lot of the little fine bits actually then fall beneath the I've got buffalo. It'll fall into the buffalo and get down, because you really want it to get to work its way down into the roots, don't you?
0: Very much so. And follow that up. You talked about chicken manure just then, but with the pelletized chicken manure, a top dress. There's some great value products out there, Dynamic Lift, a range, but I'm a big fan of Rooster Booster as well. This is a BFA certified, one of the organic certified products, and it's incredibly cheap. You know, it's around about, it's less than a dollar a kilo, and don't be frightened to use that as a top dress on lawns. It does a great job.
1: If you keep your lawn well fed and can supply some water during the dry months, your lawn always looks good. And people actually often say, oh, what do you do to your lawn? And I don't actually do that much to it, really. You get some water and it gets a bit of fert. If it gets any patchy bits, I put some compost there. I don't put a lot of work into the lawn. Now, there's something else we need to talk about before we finish our special on autumn.
0: Yes.
1: And that's a few pests. So I guess there'll still be a few scale insects around.
0: Yep.
1: Now, what do you do for scale?
0: I just use a pest oil for scale. I don't go anything more toxic than that.
1: And no.
0: I mean, pest oil actually isn't toxic. It hasn't got a toxic rating.
1: No, I actually like the one that's got Hippo in it, which is the enhanced one, which Eco have. So it actually, you know, targets the right ones. So that's by Eco Oil. They do a
0: Hippo
1: enhanced
0: it, huh?
1: one. Yeah. I don't know how they get them in the bottle, but that one's really good. That's perhaps my favourite.
0: Yeah. Eco do a fantastic range of products.
1: They do. The other thing I'm also looking out for at this time will be spider mite.
0: Yeah.
1: Which happened over summer. That's horrible. You generally notice it because it's a sap sucker, and the leaves start to silver as the insects, you know, suck all the goodness out of the leaf. So you can use a dusting of sulfur. You can use the oil as well on that, or you can use a liquid soap, you know, one of the horticultural soaps.
0: That's what we tend to use is a natural soap spray. Especially coming into autumn, you don't tend to get the foliage burn that can often sometimes be associated with the soap sprays. If you happen to use them on a hot day, you will burn foliage. It won't kill a plant, but it will just
1: you will burn it. The other thing for the spider mite, they don't like moisture. So if I see it before I actually go and get the oil, I'll actually spray underneath the leaves, because you'll actually find it's under the leaves. And sometimes you see even the little dark speckles, which are their frass or their poo. Mm. So I like to spray underneath the leaves because they don't like it. But if you just keep an eye on those things, there's not too much else to worry about.
0: Also a great time to be pruning our shrubby semi-hardwood, so things like our daisies and lavenders, that type of thing. Very important not to prune them during the warmer months, but now that it's and before we go into winter. So, you know, most things, most of the lavenders and daisies can be pruned now and pruned by about half.
1: I was about to ask you that. I was actually out there pruning when you came over today to do our podcasting. I was pruning just some of the dead foliage on some of the lavenders, and I'm about to do it, but I didn't have enough time before we started today.
0: Well, I think, but you know, a good autumn prune of those will guarantee, and a light feed, follow up with a light feed, might be a slow release fertilizer with something like those, but that will guarantee you of a beautiful display during spring and into early summer.
1: Well, I just really can't wait to get into it.
0: Autumn's a great time to be in the garden. What's not to love about it?
1: Nothing.

0: Well, hi everyone and welcome to another episode of All The Dirt. Hi, Darren.
1: Hi, Steve.
0: Good to be back at the mics again and at this pretty gorgeous time of year, autumn.
1: I love autumn. Sometimes I'm not sure whether I love spring best or autumn best, but when I'm in autumn, I love autumn best.
0: I get a bit excited about autumn because I love that first bit of rain. I love moist soil, you know, when it's not dusty and grot anymore. And look, I've got to tell you, I've always been a firm believer that autumn is the very best time for planting pretty much everything.
1: I agree with you because the soil is warm.
0: Yep.
1: You're getting that natural moisture. And you know what I really like the best? I like the cool nights.
0: Mm-hmm.
1: You know, the fact that you know you're going to get a good night's sleep. The days aren't quite so hot because working when it's in the high 30s, I tell you, you either get up early, but after a few hours, you just think, oh, goodness, I have to go inside.
0: Well, I love the fact also that when you put something in the ground, you water it for the first few weeks, it settles in, and then we've got these gorgeous winter rains that sort of just, the plants sort of just carry themselves through, you know, they're establishing. And as soon as spring does hit, they're there ready to rocket away.
1: Mm.
0: They've got such a solid foundation rather than trying to nurture them into summer. So, yeah, we've got to promote that sort of autumn planting as much as we can.
1: Now, one of the things is you must take advantage of those rains. So we need to check that it's all getting into the ground because we actually find that all over Australia.

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0: drops and laughter. 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

But a boy born in the Mallee doesn't find him hard to kill. No self-respecting farmer lets a rodent eat his wheat. He'll shoot him and he'll skin him and he'll dress him up to eat. But since the spread of Mixo, he's almost got him beat. And I don't mind at all if you call me a Mallee boy. Where little town dogs howl at the morning train, where a cocky makes a living on 12 inches of rain, where his woman provides and is rare to complain. And I still love the smell of that sandy soil. Some say it's dusty, some say it's gold, 'cause it grows the sweetest fat lambs the market's ever sold.

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3: And welcome to today's reflection. My name is Bill, and the subject matter, I've titled it, Truth About Hell. So in Luke's Gospel, chapter 16, verse 23, the first part says, "And in hell he lifted up his eyes, being in torments." Many folks say today that hell is on earth, because their lives are in turmoil, they're hurt, their lives are messy, and often in total disharmony with everything and everyone. Their emotions have become twisted and negative and damaged, and they've had terrible curveballs, and terrible hands have been dealt to them. But my question is, what is the truth about hell? First of all, you need to hear that God loves you. John 3:16, "For God so loved the world that he gave his only begotten Son, that whoever believes in him shall not perish, but have everlasting life." And Father's word continues to expound about this inherited new life in 1 John chapter 5, verse 12. He says, "He that hath the Son hath life." This is emphasizing about having his Son as part of your life. And the verse continues in verse 13, the first part. "These things have I written unto you that believe on the name of the Son of God, that you might know that ye have eternal life." So I'm not going into a great theological discourse about those who put their trust in Jesus to gain eternal life and its blessings daily. The subject is about those on the, what I would call, the left-hand side of God, those who are subject to placing their eternity in hell and its ongoing, everlasting curses. It has been calculated by statisticians that over 2 billion of the total's world population of 8 billion today actually put their trust in Jesus. These 2 billion follow the Lord. But in our own land of almost 30 million people, less than 3 million put their direct trust in Jesus, God's Son, for their salvation today. Or to put it another way, one in every 10 people. The Bible explains that the place hell is forever. In Matthew chapter 18, verse 8, hell is a place of everlasting fire. And chapter 25, 4-6, hell is a place of everlasting punishment. And in Matthew 3:12, hell is a place of unquenchable fire. And in Mark 3:29, hell is a place of eternal damnation. Yes, there are many more descriptive passages on hell and its location. The place is a place of no hope for anyone destined to go there, a place of dreadful horror and eternity of despair. What could possibly be worth an eternity living in hell? Jesus expanded, as did the prophets and God's chosen people, to turn to the living God and stop at once living self-centered lives. There is a serious God consequence to every human sin, and Jesus himself took hell very seriously. And here are three classic things he mentioned in regards to sin, found in the Gospel of Mark, chapter 9, and verse 43. And he said, "If thy hand offend thee, cut it off. It is better for thee to enter life maimed than having two hands to go into hell." And verse 45, "And if thy feet offend thee, cut it off. It is better for thee to enter halt into life than having two feet to be cast into hell, into the fire that shall never be quenched." And finally, "And if thine eye offend thee, pluck it out. It is better for thee to enter into the kingdom of God with one eye than having two eyes and to be cast into hellfire." So God's very own Son took hell most seriously. He said these things without any hesitation to keep wayward people, that is, sinners, from the consequence of their sins, which would lead them into the fires of damnation. Jesus knows exactly what he's talking about. He continually warned wayward folk and religious folk. He pleaded and preached about the consequences of hell. And here's an interesting scripture. It's found in the Psalms, Psalm 9, verse 17. This is in respect to people who enter hell. "You will not only be in hell, you will be turned into hell." This means you will literally be hell itself. You will see hell, you will smell hell, you will breathe hell, you will feel hell, and you will become hell. The Word of God continues and describes more of the effects of hell upon those cast into it. In Matthew 8, verse 12, it says, "The torrents of weeping," that's from the people in hell, "the torrents of wailing," from the people in hell, "the gnashing of teeth," from the pain and the anger of people in hell. Everlasting punishment is described in Luke 16:23. Everlasting burning is described in Luke 16:24. It is almost humanly impossible to describe the horrors of hell. Nothing on earth can ever compare It is the very worst living nightmare forever. Now, in the last book of the Bible, Revelation 14:10, it says, "He shall be tormented with fire and brimstone." 11 times the Bible, God's word, describes hell as fire and brimstone. Question, do you know what brimstone is? Well, it's sulfur. Where do we find this brimstone, this sulfur? Well, it's inside the earth. Inside the earth is fire and brimstone. Volcanoes erupt, disgorge steam and streams of molten sulfur. This is brimstone. Let me digress just for a little. A few years back, when I was younger, there was a doctor that is a medical doctor. Today, I actually think he's a professor. But when he was a doctor, his name is Maurice Rawlings. Even then, he was a specialist doctor. Now, Maurice was definitely a committed atheist at that time. And while working to save on a man's life in a hospital theatre, and there were other medical staff besides himself, the patient had definitely become clinically dead. Each time Maurice managed to resuscitate and regain a fleeting heartbeat with respiration, the patient would scream and shout out, "I am in hell." The patient was absolutely terrified and was pleading for help. The patient had a grotesque grimace expressing sheer horror upon his face, with shaking and trembling. While trying numerous times to bring the client back to life, on one occasion, the client shouted, "Don't let me go back to hell." All the medical staff witnessed this horror show. They all saw the look of terror on his face, and not one staff member doubted that this poor man was actually in a place called hell. And this had a profound effect upon Maurice, so much so that he totally repented. He turned away from his atheism. He read God's word, and he made a commitment to follow Jesus. So from atheism and rejection of God to a true born-again disciple of Jesus, Maurice himself had been hell-bound in his lifestyle, and that incident made Maurice do a U-turn, saved by God's grace. The book of Hebrews in chapter 9, verse 27 states, "And just as it is appointed for men to die once, and after this comes judgment." Did you know in Australia a person dies every 3 minutes, or 180,000 every year on average? If we follow the statistics for Australia, about 160,000 of that 180,000 die unrepentant and refuse the gift of God for their eternal salvation, for their eternal lives, to live in the presence of God. So what happens to the majority according to the stats? Well, you pass on, you die, you become clinically deceased from your body of flesh and bones. You understand something profound is happening to you. You hear a sound, and the sound is getting really loud. You're being drawn, and you just can't stop. You discern loud screaming, shouting, panic, crying, weeping, wailing, terrible, terrible screaming. Fear and sheer terror overtake you. You can't believe this is happening, but it is very real. You can smell burning souls. Your nostrils are filling with a foul smell. Your face ignites from heat. Flames are blazing out of every opening of your body. The pain is intolerable. Your body is fire itself. And to fulfill the scriptures, you start to wail and gnash your teeth. The pain will never ever stop. You curse the day you were born. You will remember every incident you had God contact through people, through media, through holy people of God. And then you understand at last, Jesus Christ, the Son of God, is correct. Hell is real. Hell is forever. And you are there forever. You are in hell forever. Now, you need to know that hell was not designed for people. In Matthew 25, verse 41, it says, hell was prepared for the devil and his angels. Because our Father God is holy, sin has to be condemned and dealt with. In Joshua 24, verse 19, the first part it says, in respect to God, he is a holy God. May I call you friend? God loved you so much, he sent his only son Jesus to this earth to die on a cross, to pay for your sins. Romans 5:8, it says, but God commendeth his love towards us, in that while we were yet sinners, Christ died for us. Father does not want anyone to go to hell. Unfortunately, everyone who rejects Jesus accepts hell. When you refuse God's love, the gift of life, well then you choose hell instead. If you hear this message and say, I don't need Jesus, you are telling Father God instead to send you to hell. That means you are willing to pay the penalty for your sins. Jesus has died for you and your sins. If you throw this gift back in his face, then that is your choice and your right. But again, to go to hell is the most dreadful possible outcome. I did a little study into the place called hell. The place only needs to be as small as 160 kilometers in diameter, but I do believe it's much larger. This area could easily contain up to 40 million different types of beings, with lots of room to spare. Now, the Earth's inner core is reported to be, temperature-wise, between 6,000 to 12,000 degrees Fahrenheit. And the internal heat is generated, according to scientists, by radioactive decay from the Earth's creation. The Earth's molten brimstone sulfur is actually hotter than the sun's surface. So yes, there is a hell under the crust of the Earth. There are many incidents of people hearing dreadful screams and cries and wails coming from active volcanoes throughout the world. These are horrifying sounds of hell. If you have never had the opportunity to receive Jesus as Lord, listen to me. Bow your head in respect to Father God, your Creator. Ask Jesus to come inside you. Ask Jesus to save you. Ask Jesus to set you free from sin. You may say, but what is sin? I don't understand this thing called sin. Father God created us to be perfect people, but Adam and Eve disobeyed God, and this brought about sin. So we're genetically connected to the first humans, and from that point on, the curse of sin has been upon us. We lie. We lust. We have ego that sometimes is just dreadful. We kill. We murder. We swear. We abuse one another. We lose our temper. And that's just some parts of sin. We ignore that fellowship that we can have with God. Jesus came to pay the penalty for our personal sins, for all of our mistakes. He came to bring us back to the Father. He came to give us life, to give us his perfect life. Jesus never sinned. He was a perfect man, and God used him greatly. He healed people. He set people free. He gave people life in abundance, and he can do the same for you and myself. So sin is disobedience. Sin is rebellion against God, and God has a plan to set us free from sin, to bring us back to himself. But if you refuse, then you are responsible for your own sin, and God has to contain that sin in a place so that the infection stops once and for all, forever. So there's two families. There's the family of God and his adopted children, and there's just the family that lives in the brimstone and sulfur. So pray this prayer in the name of Jesus. Lord Jesus, I am a sinner. I know that I am a sinner. And unless you save me, I know that I am hell-bound. I now understand that you died in my place for my sins on the cross. I come as a humble sinner, asking you to make me clean in the Father's sight. Jesus, come in to my life right now. Help me to read your word, the four gospels. Help me to go to church. Help me to be your servant. So when you pray that prayer and ask Jesus to come in, an analogy would be someone's knocking on your front door, but there's no doorknob on the front door. The door can only be opened by you from the inside. And as you pray that prayer, you open that door from the inside, and Jesus walks in. He cleanses that building, which is you. You've become a temple of God. You've become holy. And God allows his spirit to enter into every part of your being. And suddenly, things that you used to think become abhorrent. And your speech is cleaned up, and you are being motivated by the Spirit of God to be a different person, a godly person. And we call this, or the Bible calls this, being born again. So in Australia, there is a spiritual awakening, and it's starting to happen. And I do believe many, many millions are about to enter the family of God. Well, brothers and sisters who've prayed that prayer, welcome into your new eternal family of God. Bless you today. And there are 5 points to consider when praying. There's 5 points to consider when talking to the Lord. So praise Father God for gifting you with new life. That's a great way to pray. Father, thank you for new life. Praise you, Lord. Thank him for blessing you, for changing your direction. And ask the Lord to help others to know him by your own witness. Remember, when you make a mistake, when you sin, when you become angry or wrong in some way, confess your mistakes. And lastly, pray for your own needs. Keep the Lord the center of your life. Read his word every day. Keep talking to the Lord. Worship him in a church. Be his wonderful new witness. Be filled with his spirit of life. Blessings. God wants to bless you so that you will be a real blessing to other people. In the true family of God, There are no separatist movements. Father God instructs his children to meet together and to worship him. Currently, through ignorance and deliberate disobedience, many who used to worship God with God's assembly have fallen away and become disobedient to Father's command. The word also describes these disobedient ones who are jeopardizing their eternal salvation by doing their own thing. Many are called, the word says, but few are chosen. In other words, you will find God's children in God's house, loving and caring for one another. The separatists definitely have no part in the kingdom of God. The word exhorts us indeed to work at our own salvation with fear and with trembling. And these separatists, they've lost the fear and there is no trembling because of their pride and ego, because they think they know better. So to you, my dear brother and sisters, imitate what is good. Seek first his kingdom. Seek first his righteousness for your life. Be filled with his Holy Spirit. Find a church that teaches about bringing others to Jesus. A church that speaks Jesus. A church that loves Jesus. A church that breathes Jesus. Again, I pray for you in Jesus' name to be filled with the loving God. There's a final word, a final scripture, and this is my rendition. How can a person remain pure? By reading your word and following its rules. I have thought much about your words and stored them in my heart, so that I may not sin against you. The Lord bless you in the name of Jesus, and we'll finish with the final musical interlude.

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0: Afternoon, everyone. It's Tommy C with you again on your Wednesday afternoon. Don't forget, it's repeated Sunday at the same time, 5 till 7 p.m. You can text me on 0438 967 970. 0438 967 970. You can follow us on socials, the Facebook page, Two Oceans FM, Augusta Community Radio Station. Here I'm through till 7 o'clock. Got some good stuff for you. Going to start it off with Offspring and their 1994 album, Smash, which was huge. This is Nitro with the intro to Nitro as well. Now, Nitro is also the name of the independent record label founded by Offspring frontman Dexter Holland and bassist Greg Creasel in 1994, which signed punk rock acts like AFI, The Damned, TSOL, and The Vandals. So we're going to kick it off with some Offspring. It's time to relax.
1: It's time to relax. You know what that means. Glass of wine, your favorite easy chair, and of course, this compact disc playing on your home stereo. So go on and indulge yourself. That's right. Kick off your shoes, put your feet up, lean back and just enjoy the melodies. After all, music soothes even the savage beast.

Brinspoon. Those guys are from Lismore in New South Wales, fronted by Phil Jamieson there. That's Tommy C with you on 97.1 FM. It's Augusta's community radio station. How are you all doing out there self-isolating? I hope you're all good. Not bickering and fighting with each other and, you know, just stay loose. Be cool. Take a deep breath. Go for a walk if you're having a bit of bad interaction with your partner or the kids are driving you insane. Hey, here's a bit of Powderfinger with Baby, I've Got You On My Mind. This is from Vulture Street. You'll be Tommy C.

And that right there is Bush with Come Down from their album 16 Stone way back in 1994. Lead singer Gavin Rossdale from Bush wrote that about his ex-girlfriend, who was Susie DiMarchi, lead singer of Australian group Baby Animals. Rossdale said of the song, it was written in the context of half regret and half celebration and just being objective about the situation of coming down from that high and dealing with those intense emotions. Hey, Tommy C with you. If you haven't been listening on a Saturday night, Margaret Rivers DJ Eric has been joining me in the studio doing a live show with a little drum and bass and electronic and break beats and techno, house, whatever. But this Saturday I'm going to have the youth of Margaret River coming into the studio. Jewel and Tennille will be coming down and joining us. And they'll be having a bit of chat on the radio as well. So tune in 7 p.m. Saturday night with Tommy C, DJ Eric, Jewel and Tennille. Hey, let's have a listen to a bit of 30 Seconds from Mars with The Kill. This is from 2005 from their album A Beautiful Lie. And their frontman is Jared Leto, Hollywood actress, actor, actress. Well, he was an actress. He played a transvestite in, and he won an Academy Award for it. There you go. Here with Tommy C here. This is The Kill.

Skunk Hour with the Breathing Through My Eyes from their album Chin Chin. Now, Skunk Hour, they're an Australian funk rock band that were formed in Sydney in 1991. Hey, as I said before, Jared Leto, lead singer of 30 Seconds to Mars, and he is also an actor, and he won an Academy Award for his portrayal of a transgender woman in Dallas Buyers Club. That was the movie, and he wasn't an actress. Crikey Moses. Hey, you're with Tommy C here on 97.1 FM. I'm going to hear some from John Butler now. It's from a really early album of his, the self-titled one. And I believe I was told that this song is about the Carey Forest just off Caves Road down this way. It's Valley from John Butler. You're with Tommy C.

Silverchair with Anthem for the year 2000. That was from their album Neon Ballroom. And that song reached number three on the Australian ARIA Singles Charts, become the band's sixth top 10 single and their first lead single from an album not to reach number one. That was a feat that Tomorrow and Freak had accomplished on their previous albums. That's Tommy C with you on 97.1 FM. How you doing out there? I'm through here until 7 o'clock, so if you want to text me, I'm 0438 967 970 to say hello or give someone a shout-out. I'm going to rev it up a bit now with a bit of Tool. This is a parabola leading into Parabola. This is from the album Lateralis from 2001. Now, because of the mathematical nature of all of the songs on this album, they are speaking of the number pi, which is considered the divine proportion 1.618. Now, this proportion is found all over nature. Now, in beehives, in a honeybee community, the female bees always outnumber the male bees, no matter what. And in any beehive in the world, if you divide the number of female bees by the male bees, you always get 1.618. Freaky. Check it out anyway. So this is Tool, Parabola, leading into Parabola. You're with Tommy C.

Rah, that's Tool with Vicarious. Now, Vicarious was from their 10,000 Days album way back in 2006. That song concerns the American obsession with the TV and living vicariously through it. Hey, it's Tommy C with you. Hey, Saturday night, I've got two of my favourite little gangsters coming in to join us, me and DJ Eric, as we do our electronic show. That's J&T, Jewel and Tennille from Margaret River. They're going to be sitting in with us for a few hours, having a bit of a chat with Tommy C and DJ Eric. So tune in, 7 p.m. from Saturday. I've got some Rage Against the Machine for you now. This is from their 1999 album, The Battle of Los Angeles. And this is Sleep Now in the Fire. You're with Tommy C through till 7 o'clock. It is 2 minutes to 6 now. Stick around.

0: blues show. This is a blues show, isn't it?
1: Hi, and welcome to Nothing But The Blues. Ben's my name, and I'll be taking you through another 2 hours of solid blues music. Hope you can stick around and enjoy it with me. Let's get straight into the music now. This is Nothing But The Blues.

Oh, yes, a classic there from Otis Redding from 1965. That was his cover of the B.B. King classic, Rock Me. Before that, to kick the show off, we heard from Buddy Guy from his Blues is Alive and Well album of 2018. That song was Oh Daddy. Hi, you're listening to Nothing But the Blues. Ben here with you. Hope you can stick with me for another 2 hours of non-stop blues music. Let's get into it now with a bit of Aussie blues. This one's from Aaron Pollock, released in 2025. This is called The Coroner Blues.

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Yes, the Southwest's own blues legend himself, Lining Jack there with Tell Nobody, his latest release from the new album Tone River from 2025. Before that, another Australian group called TC73 with their song The Catfish Cry. That was also a single released in 2025. Some Aussie blues here on Nothing But The Blues. Hi, g'day, you're with Ben, and I hope you're enjoying the tunes. Let's get straight back into the music now. Here's some more blues. Here's John Mayall and the Blues Breakers from 1966. This is Little Girl.

0: Do you enjoy to bring community together and participate in creative services that make a difference you can see? Then jump into the heart of Augusta and join the Lions Club of Lewin. You'll find the perfect niche for your interests and skills. 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

figure I'm weary of a feeling this way. Pop another pill, hop another train. Tell my brothers and my sisters that it's keeping me sane. Figure I'm weary of a feeling this way.

Oh, yeah, great folky blues number there from Colter Wall, the Canadian himself. That was Motorcycle Blues off his debut album from 2017. Before that, a classic from 1990, of course, Dave Hole, the legend himself, with Keep Your Motor Running. And we kick the set off with the Winfield Road Experiment with their song One Last Chance. That was a new release from 2025. All right, let's get back into the blues music now. That's what we're all about here on Nothing But The Blues. Here's one from 2006 off the Hell or High Water album. This is Sarah Kay with her version of I Can't

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4: There ain't no kind of blues like these kind of blues. Nothing but the blues.

Another morning, another motel bed. Another city waiting up ahead. Light another menthol to clear my mind. 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

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For a moment, I thought she was mine, 'cause she had a voice I just wanted to believe. 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

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Another morning, another motel bed, another city waiting up ahead, and another small memory to leave behind. Somewhere

Oh yeah, what a track. Off the album 11-11 of 2011, that was Dave and Alvin with Harlem County Line. Before that, another American, Tommy Dada, with his song Dangerous Woman from 2018. And before that, Southwest's own Lightning Jack with a song off his new album Tone River from 2025. That was Mountain to kick the set off. Hi, you're with Ben here on Nothing But the Blues. Hope you can stick with me for another hour of blues coming up real soon. But for now, here's one from 1964. Off the album Pain in My Heart, this is Otis Redding. I Need Your Lovin'.

from the album of the same name from 1969. That was Everybody Knows This Is Nowhere by Neil Young, of course. To kick the set off, a new one from American Zach Bryan, All the Time. That was from his American Heartbreak album of 2022. Hi, you're with Ben here on Nothing But the Blues. Hope you can stick with me for another hour of non-stop blues music. All right, let's get straight back into it now. Here's one from the Long Player album of 1971. It's The Faces.

0: Oh, baby, this ain't nothing but the blue.
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1: Oh, classic there from 1965 from the album Hoodoo Man Blues. That was Junior Wells with Buddy Guy, Snatch It Back and Hold It. Before that, one from 1980 from the Who's Been Talking album. That was Robert Cray with I'm Gonna Forget About You. And to kick the set off, an instrumental, a classic one from 1964. It was Booker T and the MGs with Can't Be Still. You're listening to Nothing But The Blues. Going to play you a bit of Australian blues now. Here's one from Corey Legg and The Legacy. This one was released in 2025. Here it is, Howlin' at the Moon.

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2: Oh, baby, these blues ain't nothing like loving you. Nothing but the blues.

From the Still on the Levee album of 2024, that was Chris Smither with What They Say. Before that, an absolutely awesome acoustic rocket instrumental track from Australian Ben Catley. That was Friendly Fire. And before that, another Aussie group, 8-Ball Aiken and Taya Shani with their song On My Way from the Nightbird album of 2025. Love that Australian blues here on Nothing But The Blues. All right, let's get straight back into the music now. Here's R.L. Burnside going down south.

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7: Non-stop blues. This ain't nothing but the blues.

Oh, yes, a great song off the album Already Free from 2009. That was Derek Trucks with Sweet Inspiration. Before that, Australian group Shotgun Sam and his famous blues band with their track Shake Your Hips. And we kicked the set off with another new track from an Australian, Meg Cook, Won't Be. That was from her album After 1 AM from 2025. Well, that's about it for another Nothing But The Blues. I hope you enjoyed the show, and you can join me again, same place, same time, same station, as we do it all over again. Remember, blues is easy to play, but harder to feel. Blues tells the story, so make sure you tell yours. Until next time, friends, gonna leave you with Teskey Brothers, Let Me Let You Down.

0: 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Chris's compilation has it all. 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
1: It was a moonlit night in old Mexico. I walked alone between some old adobe haciendas. Suddenly, I heard the plaintive cry of a young Mexican girl.

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And by that time, I looked on the wall, at the old clock on the wall. By that time, it was 10:30 then. I looked down the bar at the bartender.

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And by that time, I looked on the wall at the old clock again. And by that time, was a quarter to two. The last call for alcohol. I said, "Hey, Mr. Bartender, what do you want?"

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I got a yellow gal I can't keep. Use up a valley money every week. Every time she turn around, says so funny. I got a pretty boy to bring me the money. 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
1: Man, I got a woman live on Bill Street. Boy, I got one live on Willow Grove. Yes, I got a woman live on Bill Street. Man, I got one live on Willow Grove. Now you know I got one live on Philly. I got one live out on that Nashville Road. Lord, I'm going down to the river. I'm gonna watch the boats pass by. Yes, I'm going down to the river. Man, I'm gonna watch the boats pass by.

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0: favorite singer of all time was the great Lou Kelly. God be good to you. Well, since he died in 1984, there's a lot of songs written about him. And what I've chosen to sing for you here tonight in Vicar Street is that song called The Dublin Minstrel. Thank you. But, folks, before I sing it, I'm going to ask John Sheehan here, who is a wonderful poet, to recite a little poem he wrote all about Luke Kelly for his 21st anniversary.
1: Luke, your 21st anniversary. You've come of age in death, keeper of a golden key, forever young since you abandoned time, while we've aged visibly, weathering the scar. We linger in your shadow, a legacy of songs to savor, while you have risen to a new consciousness where music is imagined and words are scattered among the stars. Yep.
2: Dublin Minstrel.

0: This was it. What all that company that sat there at Commons in Manse of Mothers, the most lusted after. And if they met with this whore, bird in the hand, which was within all foul plagues, monsters, and a wicked devil, they would strain the last, but they would make at her and know her. For regarding believe on me, they said it was naught else but notion, and they could conceive no thought of it, for first, two in the bush, whither she ticed them, was the very goodliest grot, and in it were four pillows, on which were four tickets, with these words printed on them: Pickaback, and Topsy-Turvy, and Shameface, and Cheek by Jowl. And second, for that foul plague, all pox, and the monsters they cared not for them, for preservative, had given them a stout shield of oxen gut. And third, that they might take no hurt neither from offspring, that was that wicked devil by virtue of this same shield, which was named Killchild. So were they all in their blind fancy, Mr. Cavill and Mr. Sometimes Godly, Mr. Ape Swillale, Mr. False Franklin, Mr. Dainty Dixon, Young Boasthard, and Mr. Cautious Karma. Wherein, O wretched company, were ye all deceived, for that was the voice of the god that was in a very grievous rage, that he would presently lift his arm up and spill their souls for their abuses, and their spillings done by them contrariwise to his word, which forth to bring brenningly biddeth. So Thursday, 16th June, Patrick Dignam laid in clay of an apoplexy, and after hard drought, please God, rained. A bargeman coming in by water, a 50 mile or thereabout, with turf, saying the seed won't sprout. Fields athirst, very sad-coloured, and stunk mightily. The quags and tofts, too. Hard to breathe, and all the young quicks clean consumed without sprinkle this long while back, as no man remembered to be without. The rosy buds all gone brown, and spread out blobs, and on the hills naught but dry flag and faggots that would catch at first fire. All the world saying, for aught they knew, the big wind of last February, a year that did havoc the land so pitifully, a small thing beside this barrenness. But by and by, as said, this evening after sundown, the wind sitting in the west, biggish, swollen clouds to be seen, as the night increased, and the weatherwise pouring up at them, and some sheet lightnings at first and after. Past 10 of the clock, one great stroke with a long thunder, and in a brace of shakes, all scamper pell-mell within door for the smoking shower. The men making shelter for their straws with a clout or kerchief. Women folk skipping off with kirtles, catched up soon as the pour came.
1: 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It'll be a gas.

0: Hi, this is Donnie from Adelaide in South Australia. 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
1: Ladies and gentlemen, Murphy was walking along the street and he met Casey and they're having a bit of a chat. And during the conversation, Casey says to Murphy, he says, Paddy, he says, have you ever tried that Viagra? Murphy says, I never heard of it. And Casey says, it's fantastic stuff. He says, you'll have to start using it. He says, that this is the best stuff in the world, he says. He says, you'll feel like a 20-year-old. And Murphy says, will I be able to get it over the counter? Confused, ladies and gentlemen. I've been telling this story in this room since the 1st of May, and this is the first night anybody laughed there. So if it's all right with you people, I'll finish the story now, all right? A few weeks later, Casey met Murphy on the street again and they're having a chat. And during the conversation, he asked him, he says, Paddy, he said, did you ever try the Viagra that time? And Murphy says, I did. And I must say, it is fantastic stuff. He says, it probably is the best stuff in the world. And Casey said to him, did you have any side effects? And Murphy says, just one. He says, my wife got her headaches back. Now, that's the proper ending to that story. But if you want to put your own dirty, filthy ending to it, that's all right. You go ahead and do it. Leave me out of it. Leave me out of it. Well, Mrs. Murphy wasn't happy with Paddy anyway, and she sent him to see the sex therapist, Dr. Root. And Dr. Root says, Mr. Murphy, she says, are you aware of your wife's needs? He says, of course I am. Every time she's sweeping the floor, he says, I lift my feet up. She says, what do you know about the erogenous zone? He says, I know you can't park there after 6 o'clock, he says. She says, how is your libido? Oh, he says, I'm trading it in for a Toyota, he said. Oh, dear God. I have to fly now, ladies and gentlemen. I'll be leaving in about 3 minutes. I would appreciate when I'm going if you could find it in your hearts to give me a crouching ovation. You know and I know that this act doesn't deserve a standing ovation, but a crouching ovation. A little rise up off your seat and exercise your franchise. And normally I don't ask for applause. I'm just having such a run of bad luck these days. My God. Ooh. I'll tell you how bad things are. I went to a funeral last Tuesday. And I caught the wreath. I don't mind a joke myself, but that's going a bit too far, I think. Here, ladies and gentlemen, I was in a bar here in Dublin about 2 weeks ago, and the door of the bar burst open, and this punk rocker flew in the door. And I got a surprise, missus, because I thought they were all gone. I thought they were extinct. I thought they were dead as the dodo. I hadn't seen one in years. Well, this was some sight. He had a pair of platform boots on him, 9 inches high, I'd say. And this side of his head was a bright fluorescent pink spike sticking out that way. And this side was a bright light green spike sticking out that way. He had a purple Mohican going from the back of his neck to the tip of his nose. Well, he caught me looking at him. He says, "What are you looking at, shorty?" To me. He says, "What are you looking at, shorty?" I says, "I don't know, the label fell off." He says, "Have you got a problem, shorty? Have you got a problem with me? Have you got some kind of a problem?" I says, "No problem, no problem." I says, "No problem in the world." I says, "Problem I do not have," I says. "But curiosity I do have." I says, "What age are you?" He says, 21. Well, I says, "That's it. About 21 years ago, I had an affair with a parrot, and I think I might be your father."

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Swing by and say good day. 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

coffee home. She said, old man, don't you know? Don't you know you done me wrong? She said, excuse me. That's what he told her. Darling, I won't do that no more. Just please excuse me. You know I won't do that no more. You know I'm gonna buy you coffee here, and I'm even gonna buy you a coffee stool. If you would shut your mouth, baby, I would buy you a coffee house. If you shut your mouth, baby, I would buy you a coffee house. You know, mom was sitting around a crowd like this, said, what is this coffee house mess all about? Mama, she was sitting there seeing the people go out and in. She began to drink coffee and said, I'm going back here again.

You know, Mama was mad, but how sweet it seemed. She drank black coffee and it was without a drop of cream. You know, she was crazy about that coffee house. That's the reason him and Mama, they begin to get along, because she know what this coffee mess all about.

Mary, this London's a wonderful sight, with the people here working by day and by night. They don't plant potatoes, nor barley, nor wheat.

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0: But the big gimmick in Ireland today is these Turkish baths. You know, the sauna baths and the Turkish baths, they really are becoming a first-class attraction. And, of course, everybody's trying them, including me. I decided the other day to have a Turkish bath, and I arrived at this place, and when I got there, it was all steam and white tiles and steam everywhere. So I took all my clothes off. And when the steam cleared, I was in a fish and chip shop. But the other day, I must tell you, I was driving my car down to Limerick and I saw a priest standing at the bus stop, and God love him, standing there with all this big, heavy suitcase. And being a gentleman, I stopped the car. I said, "Father, can I give you a lift? I'm on my way to Limerick." He said, "So am I." I said, "Good." So I opened the trunk of the car and I put this huge, big case in the back and I sat in beside him, and off we went to Limerick. And we had a great chat on the way down. And when we got to Limerick, I took him directly to the parochial house, opened the back of the trunk of the car, took this huge big suitcase and brought it into the hallway. And I was just leaving and he said, "Well, Mr. Roach, I'm very grateful to you and I'd like to give you something for your trouble." I said, "Not at all, Father, I couldn't accept anything. It's a pleasure." "Oh, be God," he said, "I wouldn't have it on my conscience. I'll have to give you something." He said, "Do you take a drink?" I said, "I do." Well, he said, "Kneel down and I'll give you the pledge." There's this fellow the other day, and he went to a fish shop in Dublin, and he said to the man, "I'd like some plaice and chips." And the fellow said, "We don't sell it. We only have cod. We've no plaice." But he said, I don't want cod. I want plaice." And the fishman said, "We haven't got it." But he said, "It says in the window, plaice." And the fishman said, "I know, but we haven't got it. We only have cod." Well, the fellow says, "I won't go out without it. I want the plaice." So the fishman said, "Listen," he said, "I'll put it to you this way." He said, "If you took the S out of skate, what would you have?" The fellow said, "Kate." He said, "If you took the C out of cod, what would you have?" And the fellow said, "Odd." He said, "If you took the flip out of place, what would you have?" And the fellow said, "There's no flip in place." He said, "That's what I'm trying to tell you."
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0: Good morning, I'm Lee Harrison. Pauline Hanson's star is on a dramatic ascendancy, and that's a massive worry for Anthony Albanese. Michael Lynch reports.
1: One Nation's popularity has hit another milestone, with a new poll suggesting that Pauline Hanson is now this country's preferred Prime Minister. The Resolve poll shows that for 33% of those surveyed, Hanson was first choice as PM, and that she is more than twice as popular as opposition leader Angus Taylor. But Liberal Senator Dave Sharma has told Sky News he's confident his party can regain the trust of lost voters.
2: We need to do better there, but I think we can and we will. We've got a bit of time until the next election. I think what you're seeing reflected in the polls is people's hostility towards the budget, their anger at having been lied to.
0: A two-day inquiry into the federal government's proposed tax changes will get underway today. Labor is seeking to pass its bill to overhaul capital gains tax and negative gearing before Parliament's winter break. The Coalition and some business groups argue scrapping the concessions would hurt aspiration and stifle investment. But Everybody's Home spokesperson, Mae Aziz, believes the reforms will rebalance the housing system.
3: These tax breaks have been in place for 30 years and they've pushed up the cost of housing. Right now, if you're a first home buyer, you're competing every single weekend at auction with people who've been underwritten by the taxpayer.
0: A male nurse has been charged with a dozen offences over the alleged indecent treatment of children on the Gold Coast. Lachlan Gray reports.
4: Detectives from the Gold Coast Child Protection and Investigation Unit arrested the Robina man last night following an extensive investigation into his alleged offending. The 58-year-old is accused of using his position as a nurse to offend against six teenage girls between November 2020 and May 2024. He's been charged with six counts of stalking, two counts of indecent treatment of a child, and one count each of sexual assault, abuse of office, and the possession and creation of child exploitation material. He's been refused bail and will appear in court today. Anyone with further information is asked to contact police. Lachlan Gray reporting.
0: A fourth person's due in court charged with murder after a man fell from a balcony in Sydney's northwest. With more on that story, Jamel Wells.
5: A strike force was set up to investigate the death of a 44-year-old man found critically injured outside a unit block in Castle Hill in May. He was treated by paramedics but could not be revived. A 31-year-old man arrested on an outstanding warrant for murder has been refused bail. Two men aged 30 and 38 and a 34-year-old woman already charged with murder remain before the courts. Jamel Wells reporting.
0: Iran's chief negotiator claims there's no point in continuing talks with the US after Israel launched an attack on Beirut. Israel says it struck a command center run by the Iran-backed group Hezbollah. US President Donald Trump had earlier declared an agreement between his country and Iran could be signed today. And 11 skydivers and one pilot have been killed in a plane crash in the US state of Missouri. The aircraft went down about 180 metres from the airport where it took off from. This is Air News. Tennis, and it was an unexpected loss for Australia's highest-ranked player. Paul Walsh reports.
6: Australia's Alex de Minaur has failed at the final hurdle at the Liebema Open in the Netherlands, going down to the world number 76 Kamil Maciek from Poland, 3-6, 6-2, 7-6. Once again, it was a slow start from the Demon, dropping the first set, then having to play catch-up after that. Statistically, both players were even, but it was the 30-year-old who held his nerve in the tight third set to claim his first ATP 250 title. For de Minaur, he now continues his preparation for the grass courts at Wimbledon as the number one seed at the Queen's Club tournament in London. Paul Walsh for Air Sport.
0: In the AFL, St Kilda's bounced back from last week's last-minute loss to Sydney with an 8-point win over the Giants. Cooper Sharman says they're optimistic for the rest of the season, with the club not leaving Victoria again this year.
7: I mean, it's been really promising. We pushed some sides to the final minute, I suppose, in Freo, Brisbane, Sydney, away from home. So we've got a long stretch, all our games in Victoria for the back half of the year. So we're really excited on what we can do for this next 8 games, I think it might be, 8 or 9 games.
0: In the NRL, West Tigers have come from behind to beat Gold Coast 36-28 at Leichhardt Oval. And Lewis Hamilton has recorded his first win as a Ferrari driver at the Barcelona Grand Prix. Australian Independent Radio News.
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Got some spare time? Recently retired? Looking for a place to tinker, chat and connect? Come down to the Augusta Men's Shed at 28 Hillview Road. It's a space for local blokes to share skills, work on projects or just enjoy a cuppa and a yarn. Whether you're handy with the tools or just keen for good company, there's always something happening. New members are always welcome. Swing by and say good day. Augusta Men's Shed is all about mateship, purpose, and plenty of laughs. Augusta Men's Shed are proud sponsors of Two Oceans FM.

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0: evil men with racist views, spreading all across the land. Don't just sit there on your ass and look at monkey chain dance. Brothers, sisters, shoot your best. We don't need this fascist movement. Buster, sister. This is ANU's Western Australia. I'm Lee Harrison. Consular assistance is being provided for the family of a 9-year-old Perth girl shot dead by police in Pakistan. She was visiting relatives with her family when they were robbed at gunpoint by two people. It's understood officers mistook the family's rental car for the getaway vehicle. WA Attorney General Tony Booty says the state's Pakistani community is grieving.
1: I've spoken to a senior member of the Pakistani community in Western Australia, Abdullah Khan, to pass on the government's condolences and also support. And he did tell me that the father and brother are recovering, but it's just a real tragic situation.
0: Investigations are continuing into a fatal incident in Ballajura. Emergency services were called out around 4 o'clock on Saturday afternoon to reports of smoke coming from the garage of a home on Alicia Gardens. An examination of the scene revealed a body. The arson squad and fire investigators are working to determine what happened. The WA government's passed legislation to establish a state judicial commission. It'll assess complaints about the conduct and capacity of judicial officers and investigate them if necessary. The move brings WA in line with other Australian jurisdictions. And researchers are raising concerns over the underrepresentation of men in weight loss trials. The Hunter Medical Research Institute has found just 30% of men accounted for participants in trials involving nearly 60,000 people. Dr. Miles Young says there are a number of reasons for this.
2: Men are underrepresented in weight loss trials because actually 4 times as many studies target women explicitly compared to men. And also in studies where researchers recruit both men and women, the interventions are often designed mostly with women in mind.
0: To Sport Now, and Ross Lyon says there's still a lot of work to do as St Kilda held on for an 8-point win over the Giants. Liam Ryan starred, booting 6 goals as the Saints moved into the top 10. The Saints coach says he wants consistency.
3: The ladder doesn't lie. I think we're still 6-8, but dive deep into analytics and quarters one and goals improvement, attack and defence, and go to draw. We know it's a handicap event and there's not a lot of equality in the draw across the competition. So ultimately just we're trying to improve, produce really good young players.
0: Lewis Hamilton has recorded his first win as a Ferrari driver at the Barcelona Grand Prix. Aussie Oscar Piastri finished 5th. Alex de Minaur has given up a chance to crack into the world's top 5, losing a tournament final in Netherlands. And in Super Netball, West Coast Fever have secured 3rd on the ladder and a home minor semi-final with a 64-55 win over the Melbourne Vixens. The 9-goal margin was exactly enough to move ahead of Melbourne Mavericks, who they'll host next week. This is ANU's Western Australia.
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0: Good morning, I'm Lee Harrison. The Prime Minister of Pakistan has declared a peace deal's been reached between the United States and Iran. Pakistan has been acting as a mediator in the long-running talks. Shabazz Sharif says both sides have declared the immediate and permanent termination of military operations on all fronts. The US and Iran are yet to comment. The inquiry into the government's tax changes start today as One Nation continues to make inroads in the polls. Michael Packey reports.
1: The latest Resolve poll shows One Nation continues to lead Labor and the Coalition, with those surveyed also placing Pauline Hanson as preferred Prime Minister over Anthony Albanese. One Nation's Fire the Liar campaign has so far raised around $4 million as an inquiry into Labor's broken election promises gets underway. A parliamentary committee will examine the effect of the government's plan to rein in the capital gains tax discount and negative gearing concessions. The opposition claims the changes will hurt investment, while the government argues they'll make the tax system fairer. Michael Packey reporting.
0: Surf Life Saving New South Wales is lobbying for permanent clearance to fly its shark-spotting drones over some Sydney beaches. The state's government is also not ruling out a shark cull, saying nothing's off the table, after a woman was left with critical injuries after a shark attack at Coogee. Surf Life Saving spokesperson Stephen Pearce says the drone restrictions are outdated.
2: It seems a bit futile that we're able to fly our shark surveillance drones in other surrounding beaches and not just above Coogee Beach.
0: Emergency services have attended three major fires across Melbourne overnight, with one still burning out of control. Madeline Burke reports.
3: Five people escaped a house fire in St Albans last night, which police believe may have been deliberately lit. Emergency services were called to the blaze at the property on Affeldean Drive around 7:30, with the occupants checked over by paramedics. Earlier in the night, a factory in Thomastown went up in flames, prompting an escalated response from FRV. Right now, firefighters are working on a large house fire in Thomastown. The fire on Bickley Avenue broke out just before 7 this morning and is not yet under control. Madeline Burke, Melbourne.
0: New analysis suggests women are far more likely to be represented in weight loss trials compared with men. The Hunter Medical Research Institute has found more than three-quarters of studies enroll less than 40% of men. Associate researcher Dr. Miles Young says a more targeted approach is needed.
4: This is important because the way that men store excess fat actually puts them at greater risk of cardiovascular disease and diabetes.
0: And the cost of healthcare for smokers this year is expected to outweigh what the government will rake in from the tobacco excise. $6.8 billion is spent each year on healthcare for the group, but Treasury estimates it'll only receive about $4 billion in excise from tobacco this financial year. This is Air News. The Socceroos have begun their World Cup campaign with a convincing upset win over Turkey. Air Sport's Graham Davis reports from Vancouver.
5: Australia may have surprised many, but perhaps not themselves, as they pulled off a dramatic 2-0 win over Turkey to open its World Cup campaign. Popovic certainly shocked with his selections as he left out Captain Ryan and Vice-Captain Irvine. Ryan's replacement, Beach, had a fantastic game between the posts, keeping out everything that escaped Socceroos' solid defence that threw themselves around to block attempt after attempt. The match was won with two fine strikes. Just after another Beach save, Ocon Exler put Iren Kunder away. He avoided two defenders and slotted his right foot shot into the bottom corner. In the 75th minute, Metcalf eased some nerves with a driving run that ended with a left foot effort into the opposite corner. Beach somehow kept out shots from Goulaire and Aktürkoğlu before the final whistle finally came. Graham Davis in Vancouver for Air Sport.
0: St Kilda's notched up its sixth win of the season, downing GWS by 8 points. The home side answered every challenge thrown up by the Giants to run out victors at Marvel Stadium. Jerome Luai has scored a hat-trick in West Tigers' 36-28 victory over Gold Coast. The Tigers dominated the final 20 minutes in what was a seesawing match. Australian Independent Radio News.
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From the timeless hits of Buddy Holly to the iconic sounds of the Beatles. 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

0: This is ANU's Western Australia. I'm Lee Harrison. Consular assistance is being provided for the family of a 9-year-old Perth girl shot dead by police in Pakistan. She was visiting relatives with her family when they were robbed at gunpoint by two people. It's understood officers mistook the family's rental car for the getaway vehicle. WA Attorney General Tony Booty says the state's Pakistani community is grieving.
1: I've spoken to a senior member of the Pakistani community in Western Australia, Abdullah Khan, to pass on the government's condolences and also support. And he did tell me that the father and brother are recovering, but it's just a real tragic situation.
0: Investigations are continuing into a fatal incident in Ballarat. Emergency services were called out around 4 o'clock on Saturday afternoon to reports of smoke coming from the garage of a home on Alicia Gardens. An examination of the scene revealed a body. The arson squad and fire investigators are working to determine what happened. The WA government's passed legislation to establish a state judicial commission. It'll assess complaints about the conduct and capacity of judicial officers and investigate them if necessary. The move brings WA in line with other Australian jurisdictions. And researchers are raising concerns over the underrepresentation of men in weight loss trials. The Hunter Medical Research Institute has found just 30% of men accounted for participants in trials involving nearly 60,000 people. Dr. Miles Young says there are a number of reasons for this.
2: Men are underrepresented in weight loss trials because actually 4 times as many studies target women explicitly compared to men. And also in studies where researchers recruit both men and women, the interventions are often designed mostly with women in mind.
0: To sport now, and Ross Lyon says there's still a lot of work to do as St Kilda held on for an 8-point win over the Giants. Liam Ryan starred, booting 6 goals as the Saints moved into the top 10. The Saints coach says he wants consistency.
3: The ladder doesn't lie. I think we're still 6-8, but dive deep into analytics and quarters one and goals improvement, attack and defence, and go to draw. We know it's a handicap event and there's not a lot of equality in the draw across the competition. So ultimately just we're trying to improve, produce really good young players.
0: Lewis Hamilton has recorded his first win as a Ferrari driver at the Barcelona Grand Prix. Aussie Oscar Piastri finished 5th. Alex de Minaur has given up a chance to crack into the world's top 5, losing a tournament final in Netherlands. And in Super Netball, West Coast Fever have secured 3rd on the ladder and a home minor semi-final with a 64-55 win over the Melbourne Vixens. The 9-goal margin was exactly enough to move ahead of Melbourne Mavericks, who they'll host next week. This is ANU's Western Australia.
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0: I hurt my lower lumbar. 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
1: Summer time. 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

0: In News This Hour, I'm Steve Vischer. Well, a busy morning ahead for the federal government, with new opinion polls showing voters prefer Pauline Hanson as Prime Minister, and an inquiry into Labor's tax changes gets underway. More from Michael Packey.
1: One Nation's Fire the Liar campaign has raised about $4 million since last week, as the latest Resolve poll not only shows the minor party continuing its lead over Labor and the coalition, its leader, Pauline Hanson, is now preferred Prime Minister over Anthony Albanese. One Nation began its campaign to highlight Labor's broken election promises on

0: capital gains tax and negative gearing. A parliamentary inquiry into the changes will start today amid growing concern the adjustments could damage investment.
1: In news this hour, I'm Steve Vischer. Well, a busy morning ahead for the federal government, with new opinion polls showing voters prefer Pauline Hanson as Prime Minister, and an inquiry into Labor's tax changes gets underway. More from Michael Packey.
0: One Nation's Fire the Liar campaign has raised about $4 million since last week, as the latest Resolve poll not only shows the minor party continuing its lead over Labor and the Coalition, its leader, Pauline Hanson, is now preferred Prime Minister over Anthony Albanese. One Nation began its campaign to highlight Labor's broken election promises on capital gains tax and negative gearing. A parliamentary inquiry into the changes will start today amid growing concern the adjustments could damage investment. The government argues they'll make the tax system fairer. Michael Packey reporting.
1: Meanwhile, latest estimates suggest tobacco excise won't cover the cost of healthcare for smokers this year. News Corp reports this morning around $6.8 billion is spent each year on healthcare for this cohort of the community, while Treasury estimates it will only receive around $4 billion in excise from tobacco taxes this financial year. This is trade in illegal tobacco products continues to rise. Turning overseas, and there's been progress today on the latest Iran-US peace deal, with both the US president and mediators in Pakistan saying an agreement has been made. Donald Trump says a peace deal is confirmed, while Pakistan says an agreement has been finalized with an immediate and permanent termination of all military operations on all fronts. So far, however, there's been no comment from Iran. Well, Queensland police have charged a male nurse with a dozen offences following an investigation into alleged indecent treatment of children. More from Lachlan Gray.
2: Detectives from the Gold Coast Child Protection and Investigation Unit arrested the Robina man last night following an extensive investigation into his alleged offending. The 58-year-old is accused of using his position as a nurse to offend against six teenage girls between November 2020 and May 2024. He's been charged with six counts of stalking, two counts of indecent treatment of a child, and one count each of sexual assault, abuse of office, and the possession and creation of child exploitation material. He's been refused bail and will appear in court today. Anyone with further information is asked to contact police. Lachlan Gray reporting.
1: Well, Australian dads and father figures are being encouraged to embrace simple conversations that support their own and their family's well-being this Men's Health Week. Research shows men account for three-quarters of suicides and are less likely to seek help when they're struggling, particularly in Indigenous, regional and remote communities. However, Dr. Alan Ralph from the group Triple P Parenting says opening up to friends, family and loved ones can help lead to more positive outcomes.
3: While increasing financial and work pressures are adding to the emotional strain on families, many men still feel expected to just get on with it and not talk about stress or mental health. But this can lead to isolation or bottling things up, and that can adversely affect how dads engage with and support their children.
1: And turning briefly to finance, and the All Ords opened a short time ago at 9,006. Oil is trading at $87.33 US per barrel, and one Australian dollar is buying 70.8 US cents and 52.6 British pence. This is Air News. World Cup news first up, and Australia is now equal top of its group ahead of Saturday morning's clash with the United States. Socceroos coach Tony Popovich says now that teams are aware of the quality they have, they need to keep working hard.
4: Maybe the perception changes slightly because we've beaten Turkey. So maybe that changes slightly, but we still got a lot of work to do. And, you know, we've got to move on to the US game.
1: Turning to Formula One, and it's a Ferrari victory in Barcelona. Here's Air Sports Paul Walsh.
5: Seven times drivers' champion Lewis Hamilton has turned back the clock to greet the checkered flag at the Barcelona Formula One Motor Racing Grand Prix. It was in fact an all-British podium, with Hamilton coming in first, George Russell second, and Lando Norris third. It has been a long time between visits to the top of the podium for the 41-year-old, who moved to the Ferrari garage in 2025, had an indifferent year first up, but has worked hard to re-establish himself as a genuine force in the sport.
6: I watched Ferrari have all that success when I was younger, watching it on TV. And as I've been racing here, I'd always watch the screens and wonder what it would be like to win in that car, and it's come.
5: Current Drivers' Championship leader Kimi Antonelli failed to finish the race, while McLaren's Oscar Piastri was able to advance two places from his grid position to come in fifth.
1: And the countdown is on to State of Origin Game 2. Queensland will be training at Melbourne's Amy Park today, ahead of Wednesday night's blockbuster clash at the MCG. Australian Independent Radio News.